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I'm Erin Fuller. Do you guys have beauty brands here in Iowa? It's like a salon spa superstore that I used to go to get haircuts as a kid. I remember there were fashion and hair magazines in the lobby, which I would flip through to find hairstyles I'd like, and so many of them were Pixies or Bob's. It was very late 2000s. And the one song I remember playing all the time while I got my haircut was Black Horse and the Cherry Tree by KT Tunstall. That song is forever stuck in my childhood, and it's based on a true story. I was reading in The Guardian that Tunstall was traveling in Greece one year, and she came across a runaway black horse in an olive grove. She wrote the song in just 10 minutes a few years later after seeing Son of Dave in concert, finding inspiration from his blues vocals and effects. This is the coffee shop song, the suburban salon song, the 2005 Infinity Scarf Boho Chic song. That'll be in just a minute. First is Bridget Calls Me Baby. Here's Slumber Party on Studio One.

0: Picking Dragon's Pockets by Modest Mouse off their new album, An Eraser and a Maze, which came out earlier this month. I gave it a listen last week and not bad, not bad. They'll be at the Astro in Nebraska on September 25th if you want to check them out. I've got Emerson, Lake, and Palmer coming up. This is Studio One.
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I'm happy to report that we have added some Karuk to our rotation. You'll hear them a little bit later. First, though, is Caroline Rose. Here's Yip Yip Yow.

0: Iowa artist William Elliott Whitmore with Old Devils here on Studio One, 94.1 Des Moines and 90.9 Iowa City, Cedar Rapids, and Cedar Falls. I'm Erin Fuller. Before William Elliott Whitmore, there was Banana Peel by Karuk, an indie artist who's been on the rise the past couple of years. I first found them in college when I went to a K-Flay concert with my freshman year roommate. They opened for her, and I remember walking in and hearing them sing the most random things ever. They played a song about hating snakes. They played a song about The Sims. They have one about college debt. They were alone on the stage and keeping tons of people entertained with the silliest songs, but they also made it really relatable. Since that day, I've been a big Karuk fan. I saw them again for their own tour a few years later, and they had their own band and tons more props. They're really exploring some heavy topics against fun instrumentals, a dichotomy that is not easy to portray successfully. And we've been getting some requests to play Karuk, and I'm very happy that I get to show you their new music. Next up is Mudhoney, Gorillaz, and BB King. This is Studio One.
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0: Love, Love, Love by My Morning Jacket off their self-titled 2021 album here on Studio One. Coming up, I've got some new Noah Kahan.
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Doors by Noah Kahan off his new album, The Great Divide, here on Studio One. Let's keep on rolling with the folk rock. I've got the Avett Brothers, Crosby, Stills & Nash, and Amos Lee. He's up first. No More Darkness, No More Light.

0: Can I Leave Me Too by Des Moines duo Holding Hour here on Studio One. Coming up, I've got some David Byrne, The Breeders, and new Grace Ives.
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What is the Reason for It? Featuring Hayley Williams by David Byrne here on Studio One. I've got the Soup Dragons doing a cover of a 1965 Rolling Stones song. Before that, actual Rolling Stones. Here's something new from them. It's called In the Stars.

0: 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I'm Erin Fuller. Next up is Lorde, who's confirmed to play at Hinterland this summer. I've got a song off her latest album, Virgin, which is just one example that utilizes Radiohead's remix policy. I was reading on Music Radar that in 2008, after they released their album In Rainbows, Radiohead gave their audience an opportunity to remix their song Nude. They posted all of the individual instrument tracks on iTunes and allowed them to be purchased like a single song. People could create their own version of Nude and post them on Radiohead's remix website, where anyone could listen, including the band. They did the same thing with their song Reckoner later that year, and that's where Lorde comes in. She used the drum track from Reckoner as inspiration for this next song, building the music around the bass. She didn't use the actual drum audio from Radiohead, but if you can hear the inspiration, let me know. Text me at 319-575-9267. Her song, What Was That? In just a minute. This is Studio One.
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In the 1800s, there was a cowboy named Coloma from a town called Gold Town, now Ghost Town. Coloma asked Chief Two Eagles,

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0: 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Coming up, I've got something new from Thundercat and Mac Miller.
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She Knows Too Much, featuring Mac Miller by Thundercat, off his new album, Distracted, here on Studio One. Next up, let's go back to 2011. Here's a song off my favorite Foster the People album. It's Houdini.

0: Des Moines artist Adam Bruce with Evergreen here on Studio One. We're creeping towards July 4th, so I've got some American songs. Lenny Kravitz, Low Cut Connie. Before that, Sam Fender and Olivia Dean. In just a minute.
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Low Cut Connie with Living in the USA off his upcoming album with the same title, which drops July 3rd. Speaking of new music, I've got Maya Hawk. Here's Green Dragon.

0: Everybody Wants to Rule the World by Tears for Fears here on Studio One, 94.1 Des Moines and 94.5 Bettendorf, Davenport. I'm Erin Fuller. Do you remember the day that Daft Punk broke up? Where were you when they dropped that YouTube video? It was February 2021, and I was a senior in high school. I remember I was in my room looking over lines for a school play when I got a notification. I opened up my phone and boom, Daft Punk literally exploded. I was devastated because that band ties my dad and I together in so many ways. Random Access Memories is one of my favorite albums of all time, so you can imagine my excitement when they dropped the 10th anniversary edition in 2023. They added demos, unreleased songs, tests, and even an explanation of how they wrote Fragments of Time with Todd Edwards. They also released an entirely drumless version of the album the same year. It's an odd way to say goodbye, but Daft Punk has always been mysterious like that. Still, doesn't cover up the grief I feel whenever I listen to them. Do you have any bands that broke up that absolutely crushed you when you heard about it? Tell me your story by texting me at 319-575-9267. Fragments of Time featuring Todd Edwards coming up. This is Studio One.
1: 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I'm not totally sure about that, but it feels like it, right? 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

Fragments of Time, featuring Todd Edwards by Daft Punk off their 2013 album, Random Access Memories. I'm Erin Fuller, and I'm wrapping up for the night. I'm going to leave you with some Electric Light Orchestra, some Hozier, and some new Jack White. Here's G.O.D. and the Broken Ribs. This is Studio One. Good night!

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3: If you were going to make a mixtape, a playlist of songs that held the key to unlock who you are, what would be on it? That's the question we ask interesting people on our feature, Personal Records. Today, Sopranos and White Lotus actor Michael Imperioli shares his personal records, including this song by Galaxy 500, and he tells the story of seeing them for the first time.
4: I saw another door that looked like a back entrance, and it was the stage door. I managed to go in and then just sat right on the floor in front of the stage without paying, but I did get in.
3: Michael also talks about meeting one of his musical heroes, Lou Reed, and how it started out rough, but they eventually became friends.
4: That incident when I first met him, I saw those two sides, that nasty kind of protective stay away from me side and acerbic, you know, and then that kind of like compassionate sweet side.
3: Michael Imperioli on Personal Records today. I'm Raina Duras. This is World Cafe. A couple songs that appeared in The Sopranos to get things going today. This one started playing after Tony took his Prozac and he starts remembering his childhood. And then it plays later when he's making sundaes with his son AJ. It's Jefferson Airplane, White Rabbit.

0: This is World Cafe. I'm Rena Duris. What are the songs that define you? The songs that say the most about who you are. This is a new feature on World Cafe called Personal Records, where I ask interesting people, musicians and non-musicians, to share a playlist of the songs that hold the key to who they are and what they do. Today, I'm asking Michael Imperioli. You may know Michael Imperioli from his Emmy-winning performance as Christopher Moltisanti on The Sopranos. He starred in season 2 of The White Lotus, has appeared in many films, including 2025's Song Sung Blue, and is currently on your TV in the show Memory of a Killer. He's also a musician with his own band, Zopa, and has written plays, television episodes, and a novel called The Perfume Burned His Eyes about a young man in New York City who befriends Lou Reed. Michael Imperioli, welcome to the World Cafe.
1: Thank you for having me. It's a pleasure to be here.
0: The first song that you've chosen for Personal Records is from The Smiths. And it's actually two songs, Rubber Ring and Asleep. It's a very specific version where Rubber Ring transitions into Asleep.
1: Right.
0: Could you tell me about the first time you heard this?
1: I was at a friend's apartment on 103rd Street. And I guess it was 1985. I was 19. And we were talking about music. He said, oh, have you heard The Smiths? And I said, no. I think I had heard the name, but I didn't know their music. So he took out a 12-inch single. And the A side of that single was The Boy with the Thorn in His Side. But the B side, which he played first. So this is the first thing I ever heard The Smiths, was a song called Rubber Ring, which seamlessly transitions into Asleep. That was the B-side of this single. And when the music started, I was like, this is strange and interesting. And then Morrissey's voice came through. Mm. And his voice was so distinctive and so unique. And his lyrics were so specific and interesting that, like, took the breath out of me, you know? It was almost as if somebody had gone into my brain and figured out exactly what I needed to hear at that moment in my life, you know. And this point in my life at 19, I was studying acting. I was kind of, I had one foot out. I was living with my grandparents, but also living in the city with friends at times. I had kind of one foot in and one foot out of, like, adulthood, really. Mm-hmm. And wanted to be an actor, but not really sure if this was ever going to happen. You know, I was working in restaurants. It was a fun time in my life, but also a very, unsure. And that began my love for the Smiths. And then a year later, Queen Is Dead would come out. And that was like, all the fans were just waiting for this album.
0: Yeah. You mentioned Morrissey's voice specifically a couple times there. And I think that, especially if you're 19 in your early 20s, there's something about Morrissey and the way that he can deliver so much pain, sometimes with a sneer. He can say so many kind of melodramatic things, but it feels real. It's what you kind of need at that point in your life.
1: It feels real because it is real. His point of view is very specific, and there was a real, like, you know, poetic, intellectual thing that he, an intelligence that he brought to his lyrics. And it's reflected in the tone of his voice as well, that nobody really quite had, or maybe has even had since, you know, since he, you know, has been recording. It's strange because I love Johnny Marr and I think he's one of the greatest rock guitarists, but he performs Smith songs, you know, in his live act now. And it's a little strange because the reason why those songs are so powerful is, like, Morrissey singing them because that's him.
0: Yeah, yeah.
1: It's almost like it can't be extracted from it. It seems so personal and so honest and so fastened to his point of view that it's hard to hear anyone else sing that, even though it was his collaborator, you know.
0: Well, let's listen on World Cafe, the first Personal Records pick from Michael Imperioli, The Smiths, Rubber Ring, Asleep.

are sleeping. You do not want to believe. 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You are

Rubber Ring, Asleep by the Smiths. That's one of Michael Imperioli's personal record picks. After the break, you'll hear more of the songs Michael chose, including one that inspired him when creating his own band. That is next on World Cafe.

Welcome back to World Cafe. I'm Rena Duris. For our new series, Personal Records, we ask guests to share a playlist of the songs that define them. Today, my guest is Michael Imperioli. Now, you might know Michael from his acting or his writing, but you're also in a band yourself called Zopa. Here's a bit of Zopa's song, Red Sky, from your 2025 album, Diamond Vehicle. Where'd you-

0: So that was some of Michael Imperioli's band Zopa. And Zopa's a trio. So is the next band we're going to hear, a group that I know had a big impact on the music you make and your band. Your next personal record is from Galaxy 500. Could you talk a bit about how Galaxy 500 influenced you as a musician?
1: Well, I actually saw them play live before I had heard any of their music. There was a big buzz about them. They had an album out called On Fire, which was a really big indie rock hit. I guess it's around 1990, give or take a year. I think a friend of mine said, you got to check out this band. They're really good. And, you know, this is pre-internet, so it's not like I could just go online and, like, hear a song. It was like, either I go to the record store and buy it or, you know, I have to go see them. The original Knitting Factory in New York City was on Houston Street, in the Soho Village border there. And I got there late. It was packed and there was still a line waiting to get in. And most of those people probably weren't going to get in. And I saw another door that looked like a back entrance and it was the stage door. And I managed to go in and then just sat right on the floor in front of the stage without paying on, but I did get in. So, and their sound just like right from the beginning, the first notes they played, wow. As a trio, they were very distinctive individual musicians. Then they did a cover of a Jonathan Richman song called Don't Let Our Youth Go to Waste. It has this almost Middle Eastern, Indian flavored beats and drone. The solos even, the guitar solos, had a very like exotic Middle Eastern flavor. And it was like an experience hearing that song live. Like it just takes you through several places, and it was just on. I mean, already it was late, maybe the last song they played or late in the show, and it was already something really powerful. And that song just like, whoa, I had never heard anything like it. When the band Zopa, when I started putting that band together, I that was like the third band that I was in. But I specifically wanted to do a trio in the vein of, you know, kind of like Galaxy 500, where it's a bass player and a drummer doing a very individualistic thing rather than just a more traditional rhythm section, but had their own voices. And that certainly was a really big influence on us.
0: Yeah. And before we hear Galaxy 500's version of Don't Let Our Youth Go to Waste, I just want to note, it is so, so different from the Modern Lovers' Jonathan Richman one,
1: yeah,
0: which is like just Jonathan Richman singing over total silence. It completely goes in the other direction. On World Cafe, chosen by Michael Imperioli for Personal Records, Galaxy 500, Don't Let Our Youth Go to Waste.

0: Don't let our youth go to waste from Galaxy 500 on World Cafe. I'm Raina Duras. This is Personal Records, where guests share the songs that define them, a playlist of songs that kind of hold the key to who they are. Today, my guest is Michael Imperioli. Your next Personal Records song is one you've actually covered with your band, Zopa, on Diamond Vehicle. It's Ocean by Lou Reed. You know, I'm talking to you in New York City right now.
1: Yeah.
0: How did you first discover Lou Reed and Velvet Underground? Do you remember?
1: I mean, I heard Lou Reed first, like Walk on the Wild Side, probably was the first thing I ever heard by Lou in my late teens, probably around the time I first heard The Smiths. And Lou and I lived in the same neighborhood in the 80s. And I would see him around sometimes, like wandering around, you know, the neighborhood, but never had the guts to say anything to him. Several years later, I was about 26 or 7, and I got cast in a movie called I Shot Andy Warhol, and I was playing somebody that he was actually friends with, a guy named Ondine, who was one of the Warhol performers. And I saw Lou at a Knicks game, and I said, oh, I have the perfect kind of conversation starter. I'm playing his friend. The problem was Lou was furious that they were making a movie about the woman who shot and almost killed his pal, Andy Warhol. But I was like, oh, so we'll be, you know, how bad could that be? So I walk up to him. I say, hi, my name is Michael. I'm an actor. I know you're not happy about it, but I got a part in that movie, I Shot Andy Warhol. He goes, I think it's despicable. They're making a movie about that horrible, he called her, you know, a few choice profanities. I said, yeah, I know. But I'm actually playing a friend of yours, Ondine. And he looked at me, he went, good luck. And he turned away. And I just felt horrible. He walks away from me, and I'm like, oh, I made such an idiot of myself. And then he kind of looks over his shoulder at me and waves me back to him. So I walk over to him, and he goes, listen, work hard, do a good job, and just remember he was very funny. And that was it. And then years later, I got invited to one of his concerts, and I went backstage, and we became friends about the last, I don't know, 12 years of his life. But like the first song, The Smiths, and then I was 18, and then Galaxy 500, I was probably like 24, 25 around that time. But Lou was really an influence from my late teens up until today. Like he was really like a beacon, you know, like
0: yeah,
1: a guiding force, to the point where, when he died in 2013, I had just started writing a novel, a coming of age novel set in New York in the mid 70s. And, after he died, his death had a big effect. And since I had known him, we'd become friends as a fan, as a New Yorker, as a fellow artist, like it was a moment, you know, when he passed. It was hard and it was strange. And I had this kind of eureka moment of putting him in this novel as himself. And this kid who's 15 coming of age in Manhattan in the 70s winds up becoming Lou's, like, gopher assistant. Mm-hmm. So his influence just, has always been there. And then Zopa did a cover of Ocean and Heroin. He's just still, like, I feel his influence and presence. So this song, Ocean, he recorded with the Velvet Underground. And then he did a different version on his first solo album, slightly different lyrics. And I kind of prefer the solo version a little better.
0: Yeah, but why did you choose the demo solo version? I was curious.
1: So, when I heard this demo, it was just Lou on acoustic guitar, there's something very almost sweet and innocent, because he had, and the lyrics are really almost gothic horror and disturbing and violent. Yet Lou's approach and his take on the song, he delivers it with a lot of sweetness and innocence and kindness, which I tried to bring that to his character in the book when I wrote it. That incident when I first met him, I saw those two sides, that nasty kind of protective stay away from me side and acerbic, you know. And then that kind of like compassionate, sweet side. And this song has both, and it's just him, and there's something really, I think, very powerful about those, having that contradiction within the song. I think it's just a great version. And I heard it for the first time about, I think during the pandemic, I heard it for the first time, and I just was like, I had heard both versions of the song, solo album, Velvet Underground version, but never this demo, and this one just floored me, and it's very moving, I think.
0: It's World Cafe. In case you're curious, that novel that Michael Imperioli wrote is called The Perfume Burned His Eyes. Michael Imperioli is my guest on Personal Records today. Here's Lou Reed, Ocean, from Lou Reed, I'm So Free, the 1971 RCA demos on World Cafe.

That was Lou Reed's demo version of Ocean. It was chosen by Michael Perioli as one of his personal records. In just a minute, he shares another song, one he says really encapsulates this stage of his life as an empty nester. That's next on World Cafe.

0: It's World Cafe. I'm Raina Duris. For World Cafe's personal records, a guest shares a mixtape that unlocks who they are. Today, that guest is Michael Imperioli. Let's get to your next personal records pick. This is a piece of classical music. It's a version of Air on the G String from Bach's Third Orchestral Suite. Could you tell us about the person who is performing it here?
1: That's Katya Bunyatishvili, who is from the Republic of Georgia, who I think is perhaps one of the greatest classical pianists on the planet. I may listen to more classical music now than I listen to anything else. You know, the way she plays just cuts right through. You know, there's a very soulful, very subtle, and brings out all the qualities of the composers that she plays. And she has an album that's been out the last few years called Labyrinth, and this Bach piece is on it. And my wife Victoria and I went to see her play, and when she played that song, both of us were just melting. I mean, probably one of the greatest pieces of music ever written, and she just lives it and communicates it so clearly. This song really represents this stage in my life, and Empty Nest. Our three kids are all adults and live on their own, and that song will always make me think of this time. Empty Nest is really great.
0: Yeah.
1: No offense to my kids. Empty Nest is fantastic, and we love it and really enjoy it. So I think, you know, this deepening love, you know, between us and that connection.
0: Yeah. On World Cafe's Personal Records with Michael Imperioli, here's Katya Bunyatishvili performing Air on the G String from Bach's Third Orchestral Suite.

0: From her album Labyrinth, that was Katya Vunyatishvili playing Air on the G-String from Bach's Third Orchestral Suite. It was chosen today by my guest, Michael Imperioli. He's here on World Cafe, picking songs for personal records, sharing a playlist of songs that define him. I'm Raina Duras, and we're getting to your last personal record, and this one is very personal. This is really special. It's from a band called High Flight. What can you tell us about them?
1: High Flight is a LA-based rock band. That's been active for the last maybe 3 years. They're all young guys in their early 20s. And my son David is actually the guitar player. This song, Train Station, actually the music and most of the lyrics were written by David, although he doesn't always write the lyrics. But I just have a lot of respect for how much dedication and time and work and hard work he and they as a band have put into their music. And I just like it.
0: Do you remember the first time you got to see David perform music in front of people? Do you remember what it felt like?
1: Well, it was very strange because David never really showed much interest in music, right? Like, the last thing I would think was he was going to get into rock and roll. It was not something. And then one day, when he was 12, he said, can you teach me some guitar? So I showed him like E and A and D or something. And I said, you know, you can always use my guitars. Here they are. And if you get into it, I'll get you your own guitar. And he picked it up and never stopped. And right away, there was like an obvious aptitude. He immediately got into music that I was not necessarily listening to, like blues and bluesy rock and Santana and Stevie Ray Vaughan, which was interesting because it wasn't really being played in my house that much. So I'm not really sure how he got in, but he got in very quickly. And he started going to something like the Rock Shop Academy in Santa Barbara, which was run by a guy named George Pendergrass from the band Dishwalla. So it was a key, like School of Rock kind of thing. And that kind of changed his life because he started, he stayed in that from 12 till the end of high school and became like a counselor and would teach little kids eventually. But they started performing, you know, they would do shows like once a month, and in the summer they had a big show. And I think that's when we first saw him play. And I was like, well, he's really taking it seriously. You know, that was all he ever wanted to do.
0: 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This is High Flight with a live version of their song Train Station, chosen by Michael Imperioli on World Cafe.

0: 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Thank you.
1: Train Station from the band High Flight, chosen by my guest, Michael Imperioli, for personal records on World Cafe. He's been sharing his list of songs that define him. Thank you so much for being here, for sharing all this music, for sharing some really, really good stories. Thanks a lot.
2: My pleasure. I really enjoyed it. Thanks for having me.
1: 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He's currently starring in the show Memory of a Killer. You may have also seen him in The White Lotus, in The Sopranos. He's also appeared in many films, including Goodfellas, and recently the Oscar-nominated Song Sung Blue. 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Thank you again to Michael and to World Cafe senior producer Kimberly Junod and our head of video George Murphy for their work on this session. 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I'm Raina Duris. 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
4: Last hour, actor Michael Imperioli was here sharing his personal records. And while he's done a lot of things in his career, he'll probably always be associated with his role as Christopher Moltisanti in The Sopranos, one of the best shows ever made with one of the best soundtracks. This hour, it is all music featured in The Sopranos, from the opening theme to the last song you hear in the series. And music from a lot of other memorable moments in the show. You'll hear Al Green. Take me to the river. I wanna know. And Steely Dan. I'm a fool to do your dirty work. All those Sopranos tunes and more on the way. I'm Raina Duris. This is World Cafe. Here's one that was playing on the radio in AJ's room in season 4. Makes sense for a teenager to be listening to this in 2002. It's Coldplay. Clocks.

0: It's World Cafe. I'm Raina Duris.
1: Early in the show, I was talking to Michael Imperioli, who you may remember as Christopher Moltisanti in The Sopranos. So for the rest of the show today, playing all music that was featured in The Sopranos. And there was a lot of great stuff in that show, but every episode started with a drive with Tony Soprano out of the Lincoln Tunnel in New York and then through New Jersey in his Chevy Suburban, listening to this. Woke up this morning from Alabama 3.

She asked me why. 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She asked me why. I just went on and told her. 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

Remember those gag gifts, Billy the Big Mouth Bass? You might still have one in your basement or in a closet somewhere. It's a mounted fish, and when you walk by it, it sings a song. Tony Soprano gets one from his daughter Meadow in The Sopranos, and it plays a big part of the plot for a little while. It sings that song, which takes on a very dark meaning. Al Green, Take Me to the River. More music featured in The Sopranos in a second here on World Cafe.

Last hour on World Cafe was joined by Michael Imperioli, who played Christopher Moltisanti on The Sopranos. So all this hour, it is music from that show. I'm Raina Duris. This one is from a season 2 episode. Soundtracks the opening scene when Tony and his family are sitting in the kitchen eating Chinese takeout. Jerry Rafferty with Baker Street.

The Sopranos creator David Chase was a big fan of Annie Lennox. Her and the Eurythmics show up a lot in the show. Chris and Adriana have a big fight over that one in the first season. It's Annie Lennox with Why. A Sopranos soundtrack song for singing along to, preferably in the car if you can, next on World Cafe.

0: I'm Rena Durres. It is World Cafe. All this hour, music featured in the show The Sopranos in honor of today's guest, Michael Imperioli, who played Christopher on the show. And here's a song that I will forever hear in Tony Soprano's voice because he sang it in the car. And here is his version.
1: I'm a fool to do your dirty work. Go, yeah. I don't want to do your dirty work no more.
0: And now, Steely Dan on their own, but feel free to sing along as out of key as you like. It's Steely Dan with Dirty Work.

0: After Tony goes ahead and orders some onion rings for the table, that is the last song you hear in The Sopranos. It's how the series finale ends. It's also how this show ends, but I won't leave you hanging. I promise I'm still here. Thank you for letting me soundtrack your day with some of The Sopranos soundtrack. And thank you so much to the public radio stations who make this show possible. We can't do it without you. We produce it at WXPN at the University of Pennsylvania in Philadelphia. My name is Raina Duris. 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
1: Well, the good times can get a thimble, said a nine field of wind. Hear the field, feel the canyon, hear the fields in you. 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So take

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2: If you were going to make a mixtape, a playlist of songs that held the key to unlock who you are, what would be on it? That's the question we ask interesting people on our feature, Personal Records. Today, Sopranos and White Lotus actor Michael Imperioli shares his personal records, including this song by Galaxy 500, and he tells the story of seeing them for the first time.
3: I saw another door that looked like a back entrance, and it was the stage door. I managed to go in and then just sat right on the floor in front of the stage. Without paying, but I did get in.
2: Michael also talks about meeting one of his musical heroes, Lou Reed, and how it started out rough, but they eventually became friends.
3: That incident when I first met him, I saw those two sides, that nasty kind of protective, stay away from me side and acerbic, you know, and then that kind of like compassionate, sweet side.
2: Michael Imperioli on Personal Records today. I'm Raina Duras. This is World Cafe. A couple songs that appeared in The Sopranos to get things going today. This one started playing after Tony took his Prozac and he starts remembering his childhood. Then it plays later when he's making sundaes with his son AJ. It's Jefferson Airplane, White Rabbit.

0: This is World Cafe. I'm Rena Duris. What are the songs that define you? The songs that say the most about who you are. This is a new feature on World Cafe called Personal Records, where I ask interesting people, musicians and non-musicians, to share a playlist of the songs that hold the key to who they are and what they do. Today, I'm asking Michael Imperioli. You may know Michael Imperioli from his Emmy-winning performance as Christopher Moltisanti on The Sopranos. He starred in season 2 of The White Lotus, has appeared in many films, including 2025's Song Sung Blue, and is currently on your TV in the show Memory of a Killer. He's also a musician with his own band, Zopa, and has written plays, television episodes, and a novel called The Perfume Burned His Eyes about a young man in New York City who befriends Lou Reed. Michael Imperioli, welcome to the World Cafe.
1: Thank you for having me. It's a pleasure to be here.
0: The first song that you've chosen for Personal Records is from The Smiths. And it's actually two songs, Rubber Ring and Asleep. It's a very specific version where Rubber Ring transitions into Asleep.
1: Right.
0: Could you tell me about the first time you heard this?
1: I was at a friend's apartment on 103rd Street. And I guess it was 1985. I was 19. And we were talking about music. He said, oh, have you heard The Smiths? And I said, no. I think I had heard the name, but I didn't know their music. So he took out a 12-inch single. And the A side of that single was The Boy with the Thorn in His Side. But the B side, which he played first. So this is the first thing I ever heard. The Smiths was a song called Rubber Ring, which seamlessly transitions into Asleep. That was the B-side of this single. And when the music started, I was like, this is strange and interesting. And then Morrissey's voice came through. Mm. And his voice was so distinctive and so unique. And his lyrics were so specific and interesting that it, like, took the breath out of me, you know? It was almost as if somebody had gone into my brain and figured out exactly what I needed to hear at that moment in my life, you know. And this point in my life at 19, I was studying acting. I had one foot out. I was living with my grandparents, but also living in the city with friends at times. I had kind of one foot in and one foot out of, like, adulthood, really. Mm-hmm. And wanted to be an actor, but not really sure if this was ever going to happen. You know, I was working in restaurants. It was a fun time in my life, but also a very unsure. And that began my love for The Smiths. And then a year later, Queen Is Dead would come out, and that was like all the fans were just waiting for this album.
0: Yeah. You mentioned Morrissey's voice specifically a couple times there, and I think that especially if you're 19 in your early 20s, there's something about Morrissey and the way that he can deliver so much pain, sometimes with a sneer. He can say so many kind of melodramatic things, but it feels real. It's what you kind of need at that point in your life.
1: It feels real because it is real. His point of view is very specific, and there was a real, like, you know, poetic, intellectual thing that he, and intelligence that he brought to his lyrics. And it's reflected in the tone of his voice as well, that nobody really quite had, or maybe has even had since, you know, since he, you know, has been recording. It's strange because I love Johnny Marr and I think he's one of the greatest rock guitarists, but he performs Smith songs, you know, in his live act now. And it's a little strange because the reason why those songs are so powerful is, like, Morrissey singing them because that's him.
0: Yeah. Yeah.
1: It's almost like it can't be extracted from it. It seems so personal and so honest and so fastened to his point of view that it's hard to hear anyone else sing that, even though it was his collaborator, you know.
0: Well, let's listen on World Cafe, the first Personal Records pick from Michael Imperioli, The Smiths, Rubber Ring, Asleep.

are sleeping. You do not want to believe. 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

0: Rubber Ring Asleep by the Smiths. That's one of Michael Imperioli's personal record picks. After the break, you'll hear more of the songs Michael chose, including one that inspired him when creating his own band. That is next on World Cafe.
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3: 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It's

0: So that was some of Michael Imperioli's band Zopa. And Zopa's a trio. So is the next band we're going to hear, a group that I know had a big impact on the music you make and your band. Your next personal record is from Galaxy 500. Could you talk a bit about how Galaxy 500 influenced you as a musician?
1: Well, I actually saw them play live before I had heard any of their music. There was a big buzz about them. They had an album out called On Fire, which was a really big indie rock hit. I guess it's around 1990, give or take a year. I think a friend of mine said, you got to check out this band. They're really good. And, you know, this is pre-internet, so it's not like I could just go online and, like, hear a song. It was like, either I go to the record store and buy it or, you know, I have to go see them. The original Knitting Factory in New York City was on Houston Street, in the Soho Village border there. And I got there late. It was packed and there was still a line waiting to get in. And most of those people probably weren't going to get in. And I saw another door that looked like a back entrance and it was the stage door. And I managed to go in and then just sat right on the floor in front of the stage without paying. But I did get in. So, and their sound just like right from the beginning, the first notes they played, wow. You know, as a trio, they were very distinctive individual musicians. Then they did a cover of a Jonathan Richman song called Don't Let Our Youth Go to Waste. It has this almost Middle Eastern, Indian flavored beats and drone. The solos even, the guitar solos, had a very like exotic Middle Eastern flavor. And it was like an experience hearing that song live. Like it just takes you through several places. And it was just on. I mean, already it was late, maybe the last song they played or late in the show. And it was already something really powerful. And that song just like, whoa, I had never heard anything like it. When the band Zopa, when I started putting that band together, I that was like the third band that I was in. But I specifically wanted to do a trio in the vein of, you know, kind of like Galaxy 500, where it's a bass player and a drummer doing a very individualistic thing rather than just a more traditional rhythm section, but had their own voices. And that certainly was a really big influence on us.
0: Yeah. And before we hear Galaxy 500's version of Don't Let Our Youth Go to Waste, I just want to note it is so, so different from the Modern Lovers Jonathan Richman one,
1: yeah,
0: which is like just Jonathan Richman singing over total silence. It completely goes in the other direction. On World Cafe, chosen by Michael Imperioli for Personal Records, Galaxy 500, Don't Let Our Youth Go to Waste.

0: Don't let our youth go to waste from Galaxy 500 on World Cafe. I'm Raina Duris. This is Personal Records, where guests share the songs that define them, a playlist of songs that kind of hold the key to who they are. Today, my guest is Michael Imperioli. Your next personal record song is one you've actually covered with your band, Zopa, on Diamond Vehicle. It's Ocean by Lou Reed. You know, I'm talking to you in New York City right now.
1: Yeah.
0: How did you first discover Lou Reed and Velvet Underground? Do you remember?
1: I mean, I heard Lou Reed first, like Walk on the Wild Side, probably was the first thing I ever heard by Lou in my late teens, probably around the time I first heard The Smiths. And Lou and I lived in the same neighborhood in the 80s. And I would see him around sometimes, like wandering around, you know, the neighborhood, but never had the guts to say anything to him. And several years later, I was about 26 or 7, and I got cast in a movie called I Shot Andy Warhol, and I was playing somebody that he was actually friends with, a guy named Ondine, who was one of the Warhol performers. And I saw Lou at a Knicks game, and I said, oh, I have the perfect kind of conversation starter. I'm playing his friend. The problem was Lou was furious that they were making a movie about the woman who shot and almost killed his pal, Andy Warhol. But I was like, oh, so we'll be, you know, how bad could that be? So I walk up to him. I say, hi, my name is Michael. I'm an actor. I know you're not happy about it, but I got a part in that movie, I Shot Andy Warhol. He goes, I think it's despicable they're making a movie about that horrible, he called her, you know, a few choice profanities. I said, yeah, I know. But I'm actually playing a friend of yours, Ondine. And he looked at me, he went, good luck. And he turned away. And I just felt horrible. He walks away from me, and I'm like, oh, I made such an idiot of myself. And then he kind of looks over his shoulder at me and waves me back to him. So I walk over to him, and he goes, listen, work hard, do a good job, and just remember he was very funny. And that was it. And then years later, I got invited to one of his concerts, and I went backstage, and we became friends. So about the last, I don't know, 12 years of his life. But like the first song, The Smiths, and then I was 18, and then Galaxy 500, I was probably like 24, 25 around that time. But Lou was really an influence from my late teens up until today. Like he was really like a, like a beacon, you know, like
0: yeah,
1: a guiding force, to the point where, when he died in 2013, I had just started writing a novel, a coming of age novel set in New York in the mid 70s. And, after he died, his death had a big effect. And since I had known him, we'd become friends as a fan, as a New Yorker, as a fellow artist, like it was a moment, you know, when he passed. It was hard and it was strange. And I had this kind of eureka moment of putting him in this novel as himself. And this kid who's 15 coming of age in Manhattan in the 70s winds up becoming Lou's, like, gopher assistant. Mm-hmm. So his influence just has always been there. And then Zopa did a cover of Ocean and Heroin. He's just still, like, I feel his influence and presence. So this song, Ocean, he recorded with the Velvet Underground. And then he did a different version on his first solo album, slightly different lyrics. And I kind of prefer the solo version a little better.
0: Yeah, but why did you choose the demo solo version? I was curious.
1: So, when I heard this demo, it was just Lou on acoustic guitar. There's something very almost sweet and innocent, because he had, and the lyrics are really almost gothic horror and disturbing and violent. Yet Lou's approach and his take on the song, he delivers it with a lot of sweetness and innocence and kindness, which I tried to bring that to his character in the book when I wrote it. That incident when I first met him, I saw those two sides, that nasty kind of protective stay away from me side and acerbic, you know. And then that kind of like compassionate, sweet side. And this song has both, and it's just him, and there's something really, I think, very powerful about those, having that contradiction within the song. I think it's just a great version. And I heard it for the first time about, I think during the pandemic, I heard it for the first time, and I just was like, I had heard both versions of the song, solo album, Velvet Underground version, but never this demo, and this one just floored me, and it's very moving, I think.
0: It's World Cafe. In case you're curious, that novel that Michael Imperioli wrote is called The Perfume Burned His Eyes. Michael Imperioli is my guest on Personal Records today. Here's Lou Reed, Ocean, from Lou Reed, I'm So Free, the 1971 RCA demos on World Cafe.

0: That was Lou Reed's demo version of Ocean. It was chosen by Michael Pirioli as one of his personal records. In just a minute, he shares another song, one he says really encapsulates this stage of his life as an empty nester. That's next on World Cafe.
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0: It's World Cafe. I'm Raina Duris. For World Cafe's personal records, a guest shares a mixtape that unlocks who they are. Today, that guest is Michael Imperioli. Let's get to your next personal records pick. This is a piece of classical music. It's a version of Air on the G String from Bach's Third Orchestral Suite. Could you tell us about the person who is performing it here?
4: That's Katya Bunyatishvili, who is from the Republic of Georgia, who I think is perhaps one of the greatest classical pianists on the planet. I may listen to more classical music now than I listen to anything else. You know, the way she plays just cuts right through. You know, there's a very soulful, very subtle, and brings out all the qualities of the composers that she plays. And she has an album that's been out the last few years called Labyrinth, and this Bach piece is on it. And my wife Victoria and I went to see her play, and when she played that song, both of us were just melting. I mean, probably one of the greatest pieces of music ever written, and she just lives it and communicates it so clearly. This song really represents this stage in my life, an empty nest. Our three kids are all adults and live on their own, and that song will always make me think of this time. Empty Nest is really great.
0: Yeah.
4: No offense to my kids. Empty Nest is fantastic, and we love it and really enjoy it. So I think, you know, this deepening love, you know, between us and that connection.
0: Yeah. On World Cafe's Personal Records with Michael Imperioli, here's Katya Bunyatishvili performing Air on the G String from Bach's Third Orchestral Suite.

0: From her album Labyrinth, that was Katya Vunyatishvili playing Air on the G-String from Bach's Third Orchestral Suite. It was chosen today by my guest, Michael Imperioli. He's here on World Cafe, picking songs for personal records, sharing a playlist of songs that define him. I'm Raina Duras, and we're getting to your last personal record, and this one is very personal. This is really special. It's from a band called High Flight. What can you tell us about them?
1: High Flight is a LA-based rock band that's been active for the last maybe 3 years. They're all young guys in their early 20s, and my son David is actually the guitar player. This song, Train Station, actually the music and most of the lyrics were written by David, although he doesn't always write the lyrics, but I just have a lot of respect for how much dedication and time and work and hard work he and they as a band have put into their music. And I just like it.
0: Do you remember the first time you got to see David perform music in front of people? Do you remember what it felt like?
1: Well, it was very strange because David never really showed much interest in music, right? Like, the last thing I would think was he was going to get into rock and roll. It was not something. And then one day, when he was 12, he said, can you teach me some guitar? So I showed him like E and A and D or something. And I said, you know, you can always use my guitars. Here they are. And if you get into it, I'll get you your own guitar. And he picked it up and never stopped. And right away there was like an obvious aptitude. He immediately got into music that I was not necessarily listening to, like blues and bluesy rock and Santana and Stevie Ray Vaughan, which was interesting because it wasn't really being played in my house that much. So I'm not really sure how he got in, but he got in very quickly. And he started going to something like the Rock Shop Academy in Santa Barbara, which was run by a guy named George Pendergrass from the band Dishwalla. So it was a key, like School of Rock kind of thing. And that kind of changed his life because he started, he stayed in that from 12 till the end of high school and became like a counselor and would teach little kids eventually. But they started performing, you know, they would do shows like once a month, and in the summer they had a big show. And I think that's when we first saw him play. And I was like, oh, he's really taking it seriously. You know, that was all he ever wanted to do.
0: Let's hear it. This is High Flight with a live version of their song Train Station, chosen by Michael Imperioli on World Cafe.

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1: Train station from the band High Flight, chosen by my guest, Michael Imperioli, for personal records on World Cafe. He's been sharing his list of songs that define him. Thank you so much for being here, for sharing all this music, for sharing some really, really good stories. Thanks a lot.
2: My pleasure. I really enjoyed it. Thanks for having me.
1: That was Michael Imperioli. He's currently starring in the show Memory of a Killer. You may have also seen him in The White Lotus, in The Sopranos. He's also appeared in many films, including Goodfellas, and recently the Oscar-nominated Song Sung Blue. You can see video of that session, the whole thing, at worldcafe.org. 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Thank you again to Michael and to World Cafe senior producer Kimberly Junod and our head of video George Murphy for their work on this session. 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We produce it at WXPN at the University of Pennsylvania in Philadelphia. I'm Raina Duris. 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

0: 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And by the estate of Joan B. Kroc, whose bequest serves as an enduring investment in the future of public radio and seeks to help NPR be the model for high-quality journalism in the 21st century.
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1: Last hour, actor Michael Imperioli was here sharing his personal records. And while he's done a lot of things in his career, he'll probably always be associated with his role as Christopher Moltisanti in The Sopranos, one of the best shows ever made with one of the best soundtracks. This hour, it is all music featured in The Sopranos, from the opening theme to the last song you hear in the series. And music for a lot of other memorable moments in the show. You'll hear Al Green. Take me to the river. I wanna know. And Steely Dan. I'm a fool to do your dirty work. All those Sopranos tunes and more on the way. I'm Raina Duris. This is World Cafe. Here's one that was playing on the radio in AJ's room in season 4. Makes sense for a teenager to be listening to this in 2002. It's Coldplay. Clocks.

The World Cafe, I'm Raina Duris. Early in the show, I was talking to Michael Imperioli, who you may remember as Christopher Moltisanti in The Sopranos. So for the rest of the show today, playing all music that was featured in The Sopranos. And there was a lot of great stuff in that show, but every episode started with a drive with Tony Soprano out of the Lincoln Tunnel in New York and then through New Jersey in his Chevy Suburban, listening to this. Woke up this morning from Alabama 3.

She asked me why. 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

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It's a mounted fish, and when you walk by it, it sings a song. Tony Soprano gets one from his daughter Meadow in The Sopranos, and it plays a big

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2: Last hour on World Cafe was joined by Michael Imperioli, who played Christopher Moltisanti on The Sopranos. So all this hour, it is music from that show. I'm Raina Duris. This one is from a season 2 episode. Soundtracks the opening scene when Tony and his family are sitting in the kitchen eating Chinese takeout. Jerry Rafferty with Baker Street.

0: The Sopranos creator David Chase was a big fan of Annie Lennox. Her and the Eurythmics show up a lot in the show. Chris and Adriana have a big fight over that one in the first season. It's Annie Lennox with Why. A Sopranos soundtrack song for singing along to, preferably in the car if you can, next on World Cafe.
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0: I'm Rena Duras. It is World Cafe. All this hour, music featured in the show The Sopranos, in honor of today's guest, Michael Imperioli, who played Christopher on the show. And here is a song that I will forever hear in Tony Soprano's voice, because he sang it in the car. And here is his version.
4: I'm a fool to do your dirty work. Go, yeah. I don't want to do your dirty work no more.
0: And now, Steely Dan on their own, but feel free to sing along as out of key as you like. It's Steely Dan with Dirty Work.

0: After Tony goes ahead and orders some onion rings for the table, that is the last song you hear in The Sopranos. It's how the series finale ends. It's also how this show ends, but I won't leave you hanging. I promise I'm still here. Thank you for letting me soundtrack your day with some of The Sopranos soundtrack. And thank you so much to the public radio stations who make this show possible. We can't do it without you. We produce it at WXPN at the University of Pennsylvania in Philadelphia. My name is Raina Duris. 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

0: 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I'm your host, Tressa Glass. You're stuck with me for the next few hours. Sunday is Father's Day. Friendly reminder. If you haven't gotten the music-loving dad in your life a gift yet, my recommendation is the same as it is for Mother's Day, especially if they have little children. 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There's a great list on our website of upcoming shows at studio1.org/concerts. Get the tickets, arrange for a babysitter, maybe throw in a dinner res beforehand, maybe even get them a new shirt to wear to the show, maybe get them a band shirt of the artist you're going to go see. I really like that. I also don't know about you guys, but my husband slash the father of my children, he buys himself whatever he wants. He's impossible to shop for anyway. And this gets us out of the house for a date night. Music's on the way in 6 minutes. The news is on now.
1: Live from NPR News in Washington, I'm Korva Coleman. President Trump says he could go back to bombing Iran if he's not satisfied with the tentative deal with Iran. NPR's Franco Ordonez reports on some of the uncertainty surrounding the proposed agreement.
2: President Trump is wrapping up his final day of the G7 summit before heading toward Paris, where he'll have dinner with the French president at the Palace of Versailles. In a meeting with the Egyptian president, Trump said the agreement that's been signed with Iran doesn't prevent the U.S. from taking action if he feels it's necessary.
3: It's a memorandum of understanding, and if I don't like it, we'll go back to shooting at them, dropping bombs on their head.
4: When do you expect the wording?
3: If I don't like it, if they don't behave, we'll go right back to dropping bombs right smack in the middle of their head.
2: And Trump insisted that the agreement does not include any immediate sanctions relief. Franco Ordonez, NPR News, Evian, France.
1: The British government is investigating reports that a Russian warship fired warning shots at a British yacht in the English Channel. NPR's Fatima Al-Kassab has more from London.
5: Britain's Ministry of Defense says it's investigating an incident involving a Russian warship near the Isle of Wight, just outside UK territorial waters. Crew aboard a UK-registered yacht say a Russian Navy vessel fired warning shots at them from a distance of approximately 500 yards. No injuries have been reported, and the yacht is now continuing its journey. A Royal Navy boat has visited the yacht to gather details from crew and check they are safe. It's currently being treated as an isolated incident. It comes days after British Marines boarded and seized a Russian oil tanker in the English Channel from Russia's so-called shadow fleet of vessels that transport oil in violation of international sanctions. Fatima Al-Kassab, NPR News, London.
1: Federal prosecutors in Minneapolis have charged 15 people for allegedly conspiring to impede federal agents. This comes from the Trump administration's immigration crackdown this year in Minnesota. From Minnesota Public Radio, Estelle Timar Wilcox reports.
6: The 15 defendants are accused of coordinating blockades at a federal building in the Twin Cities and threatening federal agents, among other actions. U.S. Attorney Dan Rosen says the defendants put agents at risk.
7: They all joined an agreement, a conspiracy, to interfere with lawful immigration enforcement operations. The conspiracy was not to interfere by their voice, but to do it by force.
6: Rosen did not say how many, if any, agents were harmed as a result. Federal prosecutors have previously brought cases against 36 people in Minnesota for impeding federal agents. Half of those charges have been dropped. For NPR News, I'm Estelle Timar Wilcox in Minneapolis.
1: This is NPR.
8: 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Starring Michael Fassbender, Jeffrey Wright, Jodie Turner-Smith, and Richard Gere. All episodes of The Agency streaming June 21st on Paramount+. 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
9: It's 8:04. I'm Megan McKinney with IPR News. The Iowa Court of Appeals has ordered the Iowa Department of Natural Resources to investigate the water quality of a stream in the state's northeast. The decision sides with a group of citizens known as the Driftless Water Defenders. For years, they watched nitrate levels rise in Bloody Run Creek. They claim the pollution comes from a cattle operation first approved by the DNR in 2017. James LaRue is the group's lawyer. He says the stream is a symbol of Iowa's declining water quality, and they want a good faith investigation.
10: And we think the DNR, we think the whole purpose of the DNR Water Quality Division is to get to it, to investigate.
9: The DNR did not respond to requests for comment. It has 30 days from the ruling to appeal the decision to the state Supreme Court. Woodbury County is looking to impose a moratorium on data centers in unincorporated areas until officials can draft regulations. The issue emerged after the town of Salix voluntarily annexed 900 acres of farmland in April. Mid-American Energy confirmed the site is being considered for a data center. Neighbors of the project told the Woodbury County supervisors during a meeting yesterday they weren't notified of the annexation. Janet Yannick urged the board to pass the moratorium, even though they don't have jurisdiction over the potential project.
4: To ensure that another project doesn't appear before the supervisors have enacted strong regulations to protect our county and our environment. No data center is worth the life and health of one person.
9: Supervisors plan to put the moratorium on next week's agenda and ask the county attorney to look into whether Salix leaders correctly followed state law. The University of Iowa is moving ahead with the planning process to upgrade Carver-Hawkeye Arena after getting approval from the Board of Regents. The building is home to men's and women's basketball, men's and women's wrestling, gymnastics, and the athletic department administration. It was built in 1983. University of Iowa Athletic Director Beth Goetz told the Regents they are looking to get things going soon.
11: We wanted to ensure that we were in a good place in terms of our fundraising efforts, since this will be philanthropically supported, and before we had an opportunity to bring it to you all. So we're significantly down that path. We're north of $40 million in written commitments towards the project.
9: The estimated cost of the project is $50 to $70 million and will include air conditioning. Other ideas talked about include creating premium seating clubs and expanding the food service. It's 8:07. I'm Megan McKinney, and this is IPR News.
12: From Windsor Heights to Highland Park, this is Studio One.

A month or so ago, I took my daughter out for ice cream, and then we went to a playground after to eat it and play on the playground. And there was a cookout happening nearby, and let me tell you, the playlist was fire, and there was so much Stevie Wonder on there. I was very happy to listen to that while watching my daughter play. We just heard Too High by Stevie Wonder. Before that was I'm Amazed by My Morning Jacket. Hey, I'm Tressa Glass here on Studio One. I've got, well, the OG classic Iggy Pop song. Think of an Iggy Pop song. This is probably what we're going to listen to. I've also got Beastie Boys on the way. Right now, this is Mount Joy. This track features Gigi Perez, In the Middle.

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Anajadagu Lose here on Studio One. Before that was Hey Ladies by Beastie Boys. I'm Tressa Glass here on Studio One. One of the most beautiful songs of all time is coming up. I hope you don't mind me saying that, but I feel like you'll agree with me. I'll give you a hint. It's by the Cranberries. It's just lovely. Right now, Muna, East Side Girls.

0: But Anyway by Blues Traveler. Before that, Linger by the Cranberries. I need to get this bumper sticker I see circulating online all the time. It says, keep honking. I'm sitting in my car crying to the Cranberries' 1993 hit single, Linger. Hey, I'm Tressa Glass. Coming up on Studio One, Courtney Barnett. It's the track that features Waxahachie. I've also got Tank and the Bangas on the way. Next up, it's an IPR live recording of Abby Sawyer in The Flood. We're going to hear Love is a Flood next.
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It's new. It's next. It's Studio One.

0: That's some OG Tiny Dust contest winners right there. Tank and the Bangas with Move. Before that was Sight Unseen, a track from Courtney Barnett and Waxahachie. Hey, I'm Tressa Glass here on Studio One. I have the latest from Grace Potter on the way. It's called Love Me Not. Next, we're going to listen to a Johnny Cash tune. I watched the Ken Burns country music documentary last year, learned a ton. They spent a lot of time on Johnny Cash, rightfully so. And one thing I learned about the song we are going to listen to, it's called I Walk the Line. And this song is all about resisting temptation, being accountable to your partner, being faithful to his first wife, Vivian. And let me tell you, Johnny Cash did not walk the line. He certainly was not. His kids they interviewed were like, oh God, no. He cheated on her so much and was like actively in love with June Carter almost the whole marriage. So it definitely sucks to be Johnny Cash's first wife. Sorry to her. I Walk the Line is next.
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Love Me Not, the latest from Grace Potter here on Studio One, 94.1 FM Des Moines. I'm your host, Tressa Glass. I've got the new Beck track on the way. I've also got some Decemberists on deck. Right now, it's Tori Amos with Stronger Together.

0: That's the new one from Beck called Ride Lonesome here on member-supported Studio One, 94.1 FM Des Moines. I'm Tressa Glass. Before that, we heard Down by the Water by the Decemberists. Coming up, I've got Missing Persons on the way, but first, we're going to hear a track that takes me right back to my college years, Always Forever by Colts.
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101 FM Des Moines. I'm your host, Tressa Glass. I've got Freako on the way. We're going to hear Still Around in a few minutes. Right now, this track is by an artist called Dua Soleil. It's called Flood, and it features one of our favorite Midwesterners, Bon Iver. Let's have a listen.

0: and Now by Letters to Cleo. Before that was Still Around by Freako. Hey, I'm Tressa Glass here on Studio One, 94.1 FM Des Moines. We've been loving the new Noah Kahan album, but I'm kind of in the mood to listen to something off Stick Season. So that's on the way. I've also got Elvis Costello on deck. Next up, the Rolling Stones. This song is actually from my favorite Stones album, Beggar's Banquet. Which, speaking of which, my husband put together a big stack of vinyls for me to get rid of at the IPR Studio One office, which I was in support of. We have way too many vinyls. And I get there and I'm looking through the stack and, my copy of Beggar's Banquet is in there. I got that in Cedar Falls back in college, and it's very beloved by me. But then I actually was like thinking about the last time I listened to it, and it had been a long time, and we need the space. So I let it go, and it was picked up first out of the stack by Tony Sarabia. So Tony, I hope you enjoy your Beggar's Banquet vinyl. Sympathy for the Devil is next.
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0: Theo Sound Machine with Concept of Love. Before that was Magnificent Hurt by Elvis Costello and the Imposters. I'm Tressa Glass. Thanks for hanging out with me here on Studio One. I've got a banger by Genesis Owusu next.
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Stampede by Genesis Owusu. It always strikes me how much that song really does remind me of a stampede. Like, can't you just imagine a bunch of animals or like horses or whatever just like stomping their little hooves to that song? I'm Tressa Glass here on Studio One. Al Green is on the way. One of my favorite Al Green tracks, actually. I've also got local music from Cedar County Cobras on the way. Right now, it's Aaron Lee Tazjan with Up All Night.

0: Cedar County Cobras with Homesick Blues. Before that was Al Green's Tired of Being Alone. Hey, I'm Tressa Glass. You're on Studio One. Fleet Foxes is coming up with Can I Believe You? I've also got like witchy woman vibes from Florence and the Machine on the way. Next up, Arlo Parks, Beams.
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The witchy woman herself, Florence and the Machine with Sympathy Magic. 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This is Studio One, 94.1 FM Des Moines. Peter Murphy is on the way. Right now, it's music from Swap Meet called I Know!

0: Cuts You Up by Peter Murphy here on Studio One. I'm Tressa Glass. I've got Suki Waterhouse, LCD Sound System, both coming up in the next 5-10 minutes or so. Next up is Harvest Moon by Neil Young. This is a very special song to me. It was actually my wedding song. And coincidentally, it is also the name of my favorite candle I've ever owned. The scent is called Harvest Moon. So it's all meant to be. Let's listen to Neil Young next.
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0: Hiss Golden Messenger. Before that was Rein Me In by Sam Fender featuring Olivia Dean. I read a Harper's Bazaar article where Olivia Dean discussed like her favorite beauty products, etc. And they asked her, what was the first beauty product you remember using? And she says her very first introduction to beauty was going into her mom's room and playing secretly with her makeup, which same. I think we all did that. But she says maybe the first thing she ever owned herself was the Maybelline Dream Matte Mousse. And wow, same. That product just stole the hearts of a generation. I actually see so many funny TikToks of people making fun of us for wearing so much of it. It was the cakiest product ever. Nowadays, we're focused on being, you know, glowy and maybe more natural looking, dewy, and not back then. You wanted to be flat and cakey, and that product really got the job done. So funny. Anyway, I'm Tressa Glass. I'm wrapping things up here and handing things off to Cece Mitchell. The Who are playing next. Thanks for hanging out with me.
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up-and-comer brother Wallace dropped his debut record last month. It's called Electric Love. We just heard the single You're the Man here on Studio One. And The Who got us started off with one from their 1969 rock opera Tommy. The track was I'm Free. You're tuned to Studio One on IPR at 94.1 Des Moines, 88.9 Bondurant. I'm Cece Mitchell here with you until 3 today. The next one's called Starlight by Cannons. Very loosely related to Starlight. The heavens above, I suppose. You know, I am really, really obsessed with the solar eclipse. It's pretty much religious for me. And I've traveled to the solar eclipse down to Kansas City and to Indianapolis. But next year, I plan on traveling internationally for the solar eclipse for the first time. At first, I wanted to go to Egypt, but the solar eclipse next year, the long one, is going to be in early August. And I have a feeling that's going to be real hot. So instead, I'm going to go to Gibraltar, a place I had never even heard of, but they're going to have the total solar eclipse. There's something about the solar eclipse. I can't even like describe it. It's just the total eclipse. You have to see yourself. It's absolutely otherworldly. And I can see why Bonnie Tyler wanted to write that song. So anyways, let's look up to the skies with Starlight by Cannons.

0: I loved Kacey Musgraves' performance of that track at the ACM Awards this year. She used a bunch of props for it. It was super cute. Dry Spell, the lead single to her latest record, Middle of Nowhere. The short-lived supergroup The Postal Service before that, with Such Great Heights, a track you might remember from the famous Iron and Wine cover. I recently spoke to Iron and Wine when he came through the Engler Theater in Iowa City. An article about that conversation is going to be published today. Be sure to turn on push notifications for the Studio One app to be the first to read about it. We will hear from Vampire Weekend and Alt J here in the next 10 minutes. You're tuned to Studio One on IPR. I'm Cece Mitchell.
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A 44-year-old track about a 27-year-old year, 1999. The title track to the fifth studio album from Minneapolis legend Prince. Alt-J before that brought us Tessellate, and Vampire Weekend got us started off with A-Punk.

I'm Cece Mitchell, and you're tuned to Studio One, 88.9 Bondurant, 94.1 Des Moines. Kurt Vile has announced a Des Moines tour date. Kurt Vile and the Violators are headed to Woolies on Tuesday, November 10th. Tickets are available on AXS. Let's hear Kurt Vile's latest, Chance to Bleed.

0: Taking it back to 1993 with the Smashing Pumpkins. That was today here on Studio One, right after this year's Hinterland Act, Beba Doobie, together with last year's Hinterland standout, the Marías, on All I Did Was Dream of You. Another collab between Julian Baker and Torres is up before the end of the hour, as well as Quad Cities artist Lewis Knudsen. You're tuned to Studio One on IPR. I'm Cece Mitchell.
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0: Doctrine of Love, new music from Jalen Naganda here on Studio One. I'm Cece Mitchell. Well, here's some tunes you might be able to sing along to from The Specials and Alabama Shakes here in the first part of the noon hour.
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Previously unreleased new music from The Sacred Souls. That was Any Old Fool here on Studio One, 94.1 Des Moines, 88.9 Bondurant. I'm Cece Mitchell here with you until 3. I'm really looking forward to the Iowa State Fair this year. The food, of course. And then I was thinking I might try to put together a fairy garden. I'm really in a big fairy garden phase, and I'm always wowed by their contest and convinced I can win it. But we'll see if I have the time for that. I'm definitely going to have to make the time to watch a grandstand show. They've got Rod Stewart and Lainey Wilson, and I'm sure plenty of Studio One fans will be at the Red Clay Strays, but I really want to go to TLC, Salt and Peppa, and In Vogue. It should be an amazing show. You know, my mom would love it. Anyways, we saw the Greg Allman Band together with Stevie Ray Vaughan and Double Trouble at the Iowa State Fair Grandstand back in 1987. Let's hear the Allman Brothers Band with Southbound.

0: Connie Don't Go by Waterloo's Ben Rundle and your favorite band here on Studio One. Studio One team had a really good time at the Chroma 63 Festival in downtown Waterloo this past weekend. You can check out pictures from their all local lineup on our Instagram page at IPR Studio One. We'll hear new music between Panda Bear and Sonic Boom here in about 10 minutes. I'm CeCe Mitchell and you're tuned to Studio One on IPR.
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My new co-host Aaron Fuller had some choice words to say about the latest record from the Black Keys, Peaches. He can read their review on studio1.org. We just heard one from that album, You Got to Lose, an Ike Turner cover. 10,000 Maniacs before that brought us Candy Everybody Wants, and Widow's Peak got us started off with their latest, If You Change. 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I'm Cece Mitchell, here with you until 3 today. Now let's hear a new collab between Panda Bear and Sonic Boom.

0: Rumor has it that Olivia Rodrigo's ex-boyfriend was really into The Cure, and she named her recent hit The Cure because when he looks up his favorite band, she's what shows up first. I love that new album from Olivia Rodrigo, especially that track The Cure. I relate with it so much. We just heard from The Cure. You know, Robert Smith is on that new Olivia Rodrigo album. Anyways, we heard their Pictures of You. We'll hear the latest from Modest Mouse and Vince Staples here before the end of the hour. You're tuned to Studio One. I'm CeCe Mitchell.
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0: Before there was Hatsune Miku, there was the OG virtual band Gorillaz, together with Bizarrap, Kara Jackson, and Anushkar on Orange County. We'll hear morning music from established artists like Broken Social Scene and The Strokes here in the first part of the 1 o'clock hour. You're tuned to Studio One. I'm Cece Mitchell.
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Hey, 94.1 Des Moines and 88.9 Bondurant. It's Studio One. I'm CeCe Mitchell. Norah Jones got us started off with a track that takes us right back to the early 2000s. Don't know why. I was taken right back to the early 2000s when I went to the DSM Flea event in the East Village a couple weekends back. Really cool event. I had never been to a DSM Flea thing before. It was awesome. Great vintage shopping, but I was kind of surprised to see that all of the vintage clothes nowadays are just stuff from my childhood. Now I feel what my parents were feeling when I was a kid. But wow, there were some exact pieces. I went with my childhood best friend and I showed her. She had those exact things in her wardrobe. She was a little more fashionable than me. Anyways, speaking of taking it back, Broken Social Scene released their first new record in nearly 9 years last month. Remember the Humans? Let's hear the single, Hey Amanda. Hey.

0: I am so excited. I just got the email that my Minnesota Yacht Club wristband is in the mail. The main reason I got that ticket was to see the Strokes headline. Minnesota Yacht Club is on my list of the best indie music festivals headed to the area this summer. You can read the full thing on studio1.org. We just heard the Strokes' latest Going Shopping from their upcoming album Reality Awaits out on the 26th. Upcoming Hinterland act Mumford & Sons before that with Little Lion Man. Throwbacks from The Call and Primitive Radio Gods are on their way to ya. You're tuned to Studio One, 94.1, 88.9 Bondurant. I'm CeCe Mitchell.
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You're tuned to Studio One. I'm CeCe Mitchell. We celebrated Pride Month with Girl in Red to start us off. We fell in love in October. Not exactly Pride Month, but has the sapphic spirit. Elbow followed with Grounds for Divorce. And just now we heard The Walls Came Down, the 1997 track from The Call. Now let's hear the latest from Weird Nightmare.

0: Standing outside a broken phone booth with money in my hand. A little bit of a mouthful of a title. The 1996 track from Primitive Radio Gods. A posthumous Mac Miller track done by Thundercat. Before that, we heard She Knows Too Much. We'll hear from Des Moines' own Courtney Krause here before the end of the hour. I'm Cece Mitchell, and this is Studio One.
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0: Turn Up the Radio, new music from Seattle duo Chinese American Bear here on Studio One. I'm Cece Mitchell. Coming up in the 2 o'clock hour, the latest from Bridget Calls Me Baby and Wishy before Tony Daynor takes the wheel at 3.
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G.O.D. and the Broken Ribs, new music from Jack White here on Studio One. I'm Cece Mitchell. 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Now let's hear from an artist I wish was coming nearby soon. It's PJ Harvey on Studio One.

0: Iowa City's Anthony Warden and the Illiterati with On My Way to You. Muse before that with the track that takes me right back to my high school days, Madness. We'll take it back to my college days with Cage the Elephant and my dad's college days with New Order here in the next 20 minutes. It's Studio One. I'm Cece Mitchell.
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Head to the Studio One app or studio1.org to read about my recent conversation with Chicago band Bridget Calls Me Baby when they came through XBK here in Des Moines not too long ago. We talked about some controversial figures like Elvis and Brigitte Bardot. It was a great time. We just heard Bridget Calls Me Baby's latest Slumber Party. Cage the Elephant before that with Ready to Let Go and New Lime Garden got us started off, All Bad Parts. 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I'm Cece Mitchell. Indianapolis band Wishy has announced their new album, Nature's Pill, coming out on October 2nd. Let's hear the single, Lovesick.

0: Age of Consent, the 1983 track from Joy Division offshoot New Order here on Studio One. I'm Cece Mitchell. We'll get a little stomp and holler with it with Noah Kahan and Buffalo Traffic Jam before Tony Daynor takes over at 3.
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1: Upcoming Hinterland Act, Buffalo Traffic Jam, with their breakout single that always kind of makes my throat tickle a little bit, and that's not just the cough I had over the weekend, Fool's Gold. Right after the latest from Grace Ives, we heard Avalanche. I'm Cece Mitchell, and you're tuned to Studio One, 94.1 Des Moines, 88.9 Bondurant. I'll be back again tomorrow from 11 to 3. In the meantime, keep up with us on Instagram at IPR Studio One. Tony Daner, DJ's next.
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Hound Mouth and Tiger Blood on Studio One from the upcoming album Lordy. That'll be here on June 10th. Hound Mouth will be at the Valor Ballroom in West Des Moines on July 24th. I'm Tony Daner. It's Studio One. Speaking of albums coming in July, the new one from Low Cut, Connie will be here then. It's called Living in the USA. Here's the title track.

0: Hopefully you didn't get pulled over for speeding while scream singing along to that one. Yip Yip Yow from Caroline Rose. I'm Tony Daner. Coming up on Studio One, we have Elder Island and Father John Misty.
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The Bangles on Studio One, coming after the Australian band Hoodoo Gurus. That song came out in 1984, I Want You Back, but we played it a lot at the college radio station here at the University of Northern Iowa back in 1990-something. I'm Tony Daner. 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Don't forget, you can take us with you anywhere with the Studio One app. We have a great band from Des Moines coming up, Look At Me. We'll also hear Elder Island from Bristol, England, right after this one from Father John Misty. It's The Payoff.

0: The older I get, the harder it is to argue with that one. Cracker, Teen Angst, What the World Needs Right Now on Studio One. And we heard the band Elder Island from Bristol, England. The song Pink Lemon is from their new album, Hello Baby OK. There's a great music video for this song. The pink lemon in question is portrayed as what I'm pretty sure is a carpet cleaner. And this song was also my Studio One Selects pick for a few weeks ago. You can find all of those over at studioone.org. We have a new one from Toadies on the way. Yes, those Toadies with new music. And we'll hear from Maggie Rogers.
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0: Toadies have been at it since 1989. The new album, The Charmer, is their first in 9 years. That was Damage here on Studio One, coming after Steely Dan and Maggie Rogers in their Want Want. I'm Tony Daner at Studio One. We have Iowa native Andrew Hoyt coming up in a few minutes. Also, new music from Interpol next hour, and we have one on the way from the upcoming album by Goose.
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Goose and Good to Be on Studio One. That's from the band's new album, Big Modern. It came out on Friday. I'm Tony Daner. It is the fifth anniversary of Wordle this week. To mark the occasion, the New York Times is doing a 5 for 5 challenge where you can earn a badge if you get it all 5 days. There is a dedicated group chat here at IPR for sharing our Wordle results, and I dropped a hot take in there ranking all of the possible Wordle results from most to least satisfying. I had 2 out of 6 as the best possible result or most satisfying result, 5 out of 6 as the least satisfying. I want to know what you think. Drop me a line on Instagram. I'm at Tony Daner IPR. That's DEHNER. Coming up, new music from Interpol, and we'll also hear Radiohead. Here's Goldfinger. It's Superman.

0: Iowa native Andrew Hoyt and better half here on Studio One. I'm Tony Daner. Lambrini Girls coming up. We'll also hear of Monsters and Men and the new one from Interpol, all coming up on Studio One.
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Ordinary Creature from Of Monsters and Men, coming right after REM. And getting that set started, Interpol. They have a new record on the way. It's called This Mirror Weighs a Ton. That was See Out Loud.

But I'm Tony Daner. It's Studio 1, 94.1 FM in Des Moines. Don't forget, you can take us with you anywhere with the Studio 1 app. Coming up on this Wednesday afternoon, Mount Joy, a song featuring Gigi Perez from the album they put out last year. We'll also hear The Last Dinner Party, their new single. And we have Bob Mould right after Lambrini Girls. See if you can figure out what this song is about. It's Cult of Celebrity.

0: The Rolling Stones on Studio One, Hang Fire, right after Bob Mould, who's been in the bands Husker Du and Sugar. He's also had a solid solo career. See a Little Light from Bob Mould. I'm Tony Daner, coming up on Studio One, The Lumineers, and we'll hear from The Last Dinner Party and Snail Mail.
1: Human beings have been making music for tens of thousands of years. It brings us together. It has the power to communicate emotions and ideas. It's a profound part of the human experience. Hear the stories behind the music you love and new music you might fall in love with. I'm Raina Duras. 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

0: Snail Mail is the project of singer-songwriter Lindsay Jordan, who was recently on World Cafe talking about this new album, Ricochet. It includes that song, Dead End. We also heard a new one from The Last Dinner Party. They were just at the Valair Ballroom in West Des Moines. You can find the photos over on Instagram under our handle at IPR Studio One. That's their rockin' new single, The Last Dinner Party and Big Dog. I'm Tony Daner. We have Biba Doobie with the Marias coming up, also the Afghan Whigs.
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The Afghan Whigs have a new record coming in August. It's called Soft Control, their first in about 4 years. We just heard House of I, the Afghan Whigs on Studio One. I'm Tony Daner. It's the 5 o'clock hour on Wednesday. This is kind of a busy time of day, and maybe especially more so for my family. We have a teenager in the house. I know that's not the case for everyone. So whatever you've got going on here on Wednesday, I hope it is something fun and or fulfilling, and I want to thank you for making Studio One part of it. We have Biba Doobie coming up, their new collaboration with the Marias. Modest Mouse a little later on. Their terrific new album is out now. And right now it's David Byrne from last year's Who Is the Sky? This song has Hayley Williams on it. What is the reason for it?

0: Just love the 90s vibes coming off of that song. Biba Doobie along with the Marías. All I Did Was Dream of You. I'm Tony Daner. It's Studio One. Modest Mouse's new album is out now. We'll hear a song in a few minutes. Also the latest from Grace Potter.
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KPO1.org. You know who we didn't listen to very much on family road trips when I was a kid? Sonic Youth, but I'm sure glad they exist. They are coming up a little later on this hour. We'll also hear a new-ish band from Central Iowa, Foxpin. Modest Mouse off of their new album right after this one from Grace Potter. It's Love Me Not.

0: That song was everywhere when it was new. Goo Goo Dolls and Iris on Studio One. They played that song at the Tiny Desk earlier this year. Look for that over on YouTube. That's where I find all my Tiny Desk concerts. And Modest Mouse, they have a new record out now called An Eraser and a Maze. We heard Picking Dragon's Pockets. I'm Tony Daner. There's a lot coming up on Studio One. We will hear from Metric and King Tuff before the end of the hour. And one of the most sampled songs of all time. You'll know it when you hear it. It's Coolin' the Gang on the way here on Studio One.
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0: in a poem. Can't recall how it goes. I wrote it down in a book, I think.
1: Some great classic indie and alternative rock sounds in that set here on Studio One. A new one from King Tuff right there, Invisible Ink, from the new album Moo. We heard Sonic Youth doing Superstar and Metric, Help I'm Alive. I'm Tony Daner. I am here for another hour or so before Aaron Fuller takes over at 7 o'clock. We have The Rumors and Beck on the way.
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That's Beck and Ride Lonesome here on Studio One. I'm Tony Daner. We have the Rumors coming up. The Waterloo Band, who rocked the doors off Chroma 63 this past weekend. Or they would have if Chroma had been an indoor event, but it was outdoors at the beautiful River Loop Amphitheater downtown. And we'll hear Blondie right after this one from Built to Spill. It's Liar.

0: the rumors and bloodstains on Studio One. The rumors are from Waterloo, Iowa, and they headlined the Chroma 63 Festival last weekend. An incredible day and an incredible final set from the rumors, capped off by Bella, the bass player, giving Lucius Fahm the old one-finger salute when he was trying to get a good photo. Lucius and the rumors go way back. You can find their interview over at our website, studio1.org. I'm Tony Daner, Michigander, coming up, also the Mountain Goats and Noah Kahan.
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Noah Kahan's new album is called The Great Divide. That's the title track right after Meat Puppets with Backwater. And new music from Michigander at the beginning of that set. The song Freaking Out is from Michigander's upcoming album, Over Before You Know It. I'm Tony Daner. It's Studio One, 94.1 FM in Des Moines. 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Still coming up, Freako, a song off of their new album. And right now it's the Mountain Goats. They have a new album on the way called Days. This song is based on a true story. Actor Charlie Sheen was watching a movie late one night, possibly while under the influence, and got it into his head that the violence in the movie was real, and it was to the point that he reached out to the FBI. Honestly, I think this makes Charlie Sheen sound like a pretty cool dude. Here's the Mountain Goats. Charlie Sheen reaches out to the feds.

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Got my hand in my pocket, thinking about you. I ain't a hurting nobody.

0: The Replacements and I Will Dare from their album Let It Be. Some would say this is the best album with the name Let It Be. Beatles fans, I am one of you. You know where to send the angry emails. And we heard John Prine. That was Ain't Hurtin' Nobody. I'm Tony Daner. Weezer and Freako are coming up on Studio One, and we'll hear a classic from Bob Dylan.
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There's a song with a lot of interpretations. Who is the thin man? Who is Mr. Jones? We will probably never know for sure, and that's the fun part, isn't it? Ballad of a Thin Man from Bob Dylan on Studio One. I'm Tony Daynor. Thanks for hanging out here on Wednesday. Aaron Fuller's coming in at 7 o'clock. I'm going to leave you with this one from Freako off of their newest album, Something Worth Waiting For. This is Still Around.

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